Here and now, we're back. It's Guns N' Roses. Kent Shoemaker along in the Comox Valley for Sud City Car Wash. Neil, shout out, buddy. Neil Thompson and your family, thank you for Sud City Car Wash on board with this one. Thanks to Jay and the Caribou, Jason and your team at the Goat, Tim, Carol, and Kyle, and the Goat and Prince George, too. Thanks for this crew. And in Olds, Alberta. I think I might be off my rocker this week. I'm just warning you. Just a little off the rocker. It kind of feels like the monsters of the 80s, the kings of hard rock, they're being saved right now, at least from this. Saved by Carrie Underwood. She held up Motley Crue this week on American Idol.

0: And she's done it a few times with Guns N' Roses.
1: We've covered GNR for, I mean, since the beginning. Paradise City, Patience. Oh. After the Cry Pretty tour wrapped, I was like, hey, everybody, band, we were in Detroit, I think, right? And I was like, hey, like, let's go to Vegas and see Guns N' Roses, because they were playing a couple shows there. So we went, and anytime I go to a concert, like, I don't want to be in the way. I just want to go and enjoy myself. But they were like, oh, you know, if you want to say hi afterwards. And I was like,

always in my mind is Carrie Underwood the only hope for the Monsters of Rock or Axel and Vince? Come on. Fire.

So this one came in from Rod after last week's show. Again, Hair and Now text line 250-703-2538. And Rod, I did try to call you on this one too. Thanks for the shout out, by the way, on Mother's Day. He says, I realized I have a real fear that stayed with me since I was a kid. My mom told my kids about parent-teacher conferences, totally went off about how bad I was. I think it offset my parenting by 7 years. My kids are only 10 and 12. Now I'm going to be freaked out when I go to parent-teacher conferences for them. That is funny. Kids in the 80s, though, anything still freak you out like you're a kid? I'm going to go with the dentist chair. Not the chair, it's the needle. When the needle's coming in for the gum, oh, man, I hate that needle. Hate them still to this day.

0: That's one for anyone heading to a festival this summer. Kenny Shields and Streetheart giving a Snow White. It's Kent Shoemaker, and it's so hard to say if that was their best record. A lot of people do, but man, you know, when it comes to great Canadian rock and the 80s, if Streetheart is not off your lips first thing, there's something wrong. They're King of the Hill. I Am Sorry Trooper. I'm Sorry Lover Boy. And for anyone who's a fan of Sons of Anarchy, this was really cool. The guy who played Tig is from the same place. Like, he's from Regina. Kim Coates, from Saskatchewan, huge fan.
1: I'll never forget Kenny Shields, ever. Saskatchewan boy, Saskatchewan boy. My first concert, probably late 70s, early 80s, Streetheart, Kenny Shields. And then, years later, I meet Donnie Parenteau in Regina. Tell a miracle. I met Kenny. Tell a miracle. We had dinner together. I'll never forget it. And then Donnie tells me that those two have some unseen footage of the two of them together. Snow White. Peeps, you're going to love it. Crank the speakers.
0: 50 years and they're still touring casinos. Not with Kenny Shields, obviously, but are they the same? Are they the same band, Streetheart, without Kenny Shields? Very talented, though. 50 years for Dawkins, too. One of the all-time best guitarists, George Lynch, talks about his influences.
2: And the British wave of the late 60s, of, you know, the inception of what we consider, you know, hard rock music, which is Cream and Zeppelin and Hendrix and, you know, everything. And then everything that came after that, which, of course, the early 70s, was just the golden era, you know, all through the 70s, pretty much. And then I had all that time to acquire all these influences and, you know, develop a style and technique and ability. Of course, it was just a perfect storm and a perfect alignment of the stars as far as timing for me, because I grew up with all those incredible influences, right, not just as a guitarist, but just as a music creator and appreciator. And then just as I was coming of age, and music itself was kind of lining up in the direction where we were in that sweet spot. I mean, just all these things conspired to make this happen. Yeah. And we had a very powerful manager, which we're very, very fortunate, which I give all the credit to. I think we made it despite ourselves.
0: And the question remains there, too. Was Lynch the real talent in that band? Here's his other project for us tonight. Lynch Mob is on Hair and Now.

0: 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It's Hair and Now on the Goat.
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Here Now and Tesla, What You Give. I'm Kent. Nice to have the company again. That's another one that survived the 80s, because that was 91, 92 for that song and that album for Tesla. But yeah, they definitely kept their band on the road when grunge took over. And they are still out there working, too. One thing that never really got confirmed about that song, anyway, a lot of us fans heard that the song was written about his dog, because he just went through a phase where he hated people. So he wrote an entire song about his dog. It's kind of funny when you listen to the lyrics of that one again, What You Give. I don't know if that ever got confirmed, though. It's just one of those funny stories about Tesla. What band out of Philadelphia, still to this day, is called the best glam metal band of the entire 80s decade because of their skill in songwriting and mastering the blues in their songs? And a bit of a hint with this one, just a dude named John Bon Jovi saw him in a bar and got him signed to a label deal. Who are we talking about?

It's the Head Scratcher, band out of Philly, still to this day called the best band from the entire decade. How's that for fighting words? And just because of their range and their talent, Cinderella. And a famous story where John Bon Jovi checked him out in a bar, loved him, got him signed, then put him on tour as the opening act. I know they opened for Bon Jovi in Vancouver. I saw that tour. But if you do have some time, here's some interesting trivia for you. Check out the video for the song we just heard. It's the third single from that album. So there's a video. When they made the video, they wanted to pay Bon Jovi back. So the end of the video, you see their fans coming in to see him, but they turn around and the crowd's actually going to see John Bon Jovi and Richie Sambora. It's kind of funny, especially when you know the story. It's like Turnabout's fair play. You did this, so we're going to put you at the end of the video. Some great news here for a couple of upcoming shows. Housie's going to be here with us again. Juno and Grammy Award-winning producer Brian House. We are going to do the 70s Survivors. A little bit of a prep for that tonight with some Street Heart for you. Those bands that started in the 70s, they rolled right through the 80s and 90s. And then we're going to do the Hook Doctors, the songs that we probably will never forget because they stuck in our head right away. Those couple of shows coming up with Brian House. Hey, have an excellent week. Really glad you made it again, every week actually. But, Sud City and Comox, can't thank you enough, Neil. And thanks to the GOAT crews up in Prince George and the Caribou too. And over in Olds, Alberta. We're going to duck out with another great Canadian band here. You can't argue this. They're one of the best. Let's do Headpins.

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1: Welcome back to the Vinyl Power series. I'm your host, Becky Howder. Today, we are investigating the album that took Nirvana from obscurity into the household name it is today. Now, how did it get there and why did it leave such a cultural impact on the rock music scene? Let's find out together as we dive into Nirvana's Nevermind together, starting off with one of their best-known songs, the first single from this album released in September 1991. Here's Teen Spirit.

0: You're listening to Vinyl Power Series with your host, Becky Howder, and that last song we just heard from Nirvana's Nevermind is In Bloom. The creation of this album in 1991 started when Nirvana's band members Kurt Cobain, Dave Grohl, and Chris Novoselic signed to a major label deal named Geffen Records, who put pressure on the band to refine a little bit more of the raw punk sound on the band's previous album Bleach into something a bit more radio-friendly and polished. Teaming up with producer Butch Vig, Nirvana recorded the album in LA at the Sound City Studios. Vig later said in a 2023 interview that the first time he got the band together in studio for rehearsal and heard the music played in person, that was a moment he'll never forget.
1: They're like, hey Butch, what do you want us to play? I go, just play whatever you want. I'm just going to listen and take notes and just run through everything. And they kicked into Teen Spirit and it just floored me how powerful it was. I remember getting up and pacing around the room going, oh my God, listening to it. Watching Dave drum and just listening to how incredibly powerful it sounded. They finished the song and it sort of stopped. It was just dead silent. Kurt said, what do you think? I said, play it again. Play it again.
0: With all songs written by lead singer Kurt Cobain and the song's core structure and music created by the entire band, the final mixture ended up being a mix of raw underground grit, powerful and unexpected, but with a more polished studio look and sound, unheard of at the time of this album's release. And after the album's release and success, Cobain later said that the final sound was more polished than he originally intended, and the band faced some accusations from the underground music scene of, quote, selling out due to the album's and the band's worldwide success. The result, however, can't be argued with, as Nevermind soon was to become one of the most influential and
2: 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It's Vinyl Power, brought to you by Price 4x4 and Customs on the Gov.
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0: You're listening to Vinyl Power with your host, Becky Howder. And we are taking a deep dive into the album Nevermind from Nirvana. In the early 1990s, the big hair and hard rock and roll scene was much the same as it was in the 80s. That is, up until the release of Nevermind, a rare true moment was born with this album's relief, with a before and after in both how rock and roll is defined as a genre and how recording labels signed and promoted artists. Now, the biggest change was Nirvana taking the raw underground grunge style and sound from punk bands in Seattle, and they pushed it straight into mainstream music. It opened the door for a lot of other bands with similar music, like Pearl Jam, Alice in Chains, and Soundgarden to follow in their footsteps. And for the first time, with the overnight success of Nirvana's Nevermind, it meant that the record labels were looking at grunge music as a viable option for the first time, something a little bit like the rock and roll scene of the 80s, but for an entirely new generation. And altogether, they came to define the decade, with its popularity spreading quickly through both word of mouth, radio, and then aided by having the perfect cultural timing with the next generation of Gen X, looking for something a little bit different than what was there in the years before, and give that generation its own voice, one who felt a bit disconnected and overlooked. My personal favorite coming up next on Vinyl Power, this one's Come As You Are.

That was Breed here on Vinyl Power with your host, Becky Howder, as we go into Nirvana's Nevermind. Nevermind, without talking about the album cover that is one of history's most iconic and recognizable rock album covers, and one that caused more than a few waves. Now, the cover shows a scene hard to forget in the first place, with a picture of a naked baby swimming underwater towards a $1 bill on a hook. A dollar bill on the hook is often interpreted as a symbol for capitalism and greed, with people getting, quote, hooked on the money. A unique picture and album cover concept, and the inspiration came from a unique place as well, a water births. Kurt Cobain had come up with the idea after watching a TV program about water births with fellow band member Dave Grohl. Now, the dollar bill on a fish hook was also an idea of his that was added to the photograph later. Also, maybe fitting with the alternate vibe, the now iconic picture was met with some controversy at the image of a nude baby, even all the way up to a lawsuit in 2021 from the baby in question on the cover, Spencer Alden, who was photographed at age 4 months. Now, the lawsuit was dismissed in 2022. It did go on to receive widespread media attention and brought up the conversation and debate about how far artistic freedom goes, and the topic of consent, and the topic of famous images in music history. Up next on Vinyl Power, it's Lithium.

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4: 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I'm your host, Becky Howder, and we're taking a deep dive into Nirvana's Nevermind. Let's talk now about the sound and writing style of Nevermind. The album is famously known for its mix of distorted guitars, heavy drums, emotional vocals, and dynamic lyrics. Now, put all together, it turned this album into a fun, unpredictable, dark, emotional, disturbing, and even a powerful listening experience. Part of the uniqueness of what makes the sound and style of this album so incredibly popular is the heavy emotion and the related lyrics written into a world looking for an alternative music experience without having to stray too terribly far from the hard rock that was the 1980s. Now, even in today's world, this album continues to be relatable based on that experience. Now, the weight of some of these lyrics, like "I am so lonely, that's okay" from Come As You Are, and from Lithium, and "I swear I don't have a gun," and from Teen Spirit, "I feel stupid" and "Contagious." Here we are now. Entertain us. This brought to mind a feeling of isolation, loneliness, and tired frustration, a theme that was ongoing in the early 1990s and resonated amazingly well with Gen X. All in all, it shows us a bit of a glimpse behind the curtain into the mind of writer Kurt Cobain and his struggles with mental health and addiction. One more song to go now before we flip the album to side B. Here's Polly on Vinyl Power.

0: 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That last song you heard was from Nirvana's Nevermind. It's called Drain You. Well, hi, I'm your host, Becky Howder. We're taking a dive into this album together. As with many creative people inspired by life struggles, many of the songs in Nevermind speak to the struggles Kurt Cobain was openly vocal about at the time, like his drug addiction, ongoing battle with depression, and with chronic pain. Take a listen into how he described it.
1: I was in pain. I mean, I was in pain for so long that I didn't care if I was in a band. I didn't care if I was alive, you know. And it just so happened that I came to that conclusion at a time when my band became really popular, you know. I mean, it had been going on and building up for so many years that I was, you know, suicidal. I mean, I just didn't want to live.
0: The end result of pouring these deep emotions into his work created music with both relatable themes of isolation and loneliness while watching a polished world that seemed to have it all together. A theme that Generation X was definitely relating.
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0: Welcome back to Vinyl Power. I am your host, Becky Howder, and we've been taking a look into the early 1990s with Nirvana's Nevermind. We'd be doing a disservice here on Vinyl Power by not talking about the songs in the album and the relevance that they would have been continuing to have over the past 30 years. The lyrics and the tone of this album are reflecting themes of frustration, alienation, honesty, and resonate deeply with listeners, especially the younger listeners. Now, Kurt Cobain wrote the songs Nevermind in the early 1990s and had perfect cultural timing in a generation that was feeling the push of just a changing world around them. The world that their parents had promised them wasn't the one they were living up to, and ended up just quite literally almost overnight turning this into a global phenomenon of an album. It was a generational feeling that Kurt Cobain shared.
1: I'm pissed off about everything in general, and so all these songs are pretty much about my battle with things that piss me off, and that's just the whole theme of the whole album.
0: The simple rawness of these songs and the short length made for an easy listen and tapped into that growing youthful anger of Gen X, most of whom at the time were college-aged and could relate to the growing anti-establishment attitude lyrics, and poked a little bit of fun at the establishments in question, while also expressing the feel of lost opportunities from those generations in the past. And altogether, that perfect storm turned this album of Nirvana's into an overnight sensation. Next up, it's Lounge Act.

0: Welcome back to Vinyl Power. I'm your host, Becky Howder, and we should take a moment here as we talk about Nevermind from Nirvana, about the singles that made this album so successful. Now, they didn't just help promote the album as a whole, they changed that rock and roll scene from the 90s and out of the era of hard rock in the 80s. Now, Smells Like Teen Spirit, released in September of 1991, was arguably the most well-known Nirvana song ever made and was the explosion that started it all. A raw, loud anthem that pushed grunge straight into mainstream almost overnight and was that breakout hit that drove the entire album to success. Come As You Are, followed in the following March with a darker, more laid-back vibe, showed a different, more different side to the band. In the July of the same year, Lithium also came out with that signature quiet, loud dynamic, diving into different themes of emotional highs and lows. And November in Bloom wrapped up all of this with a catchy but ironic take on fans who didn't quite get the message of the album. And altogether, these singles turned Nevermind into that global phenomenon.
1: I'll let you taste the power of my
2: Vinyl Power.
1: Let's go! On the goat.
0: Nevermind, the album we have been looking into this evening for Vinyl Power, and I'm your host, Becky Howder. Let's take a turn now to the reception that followed the release of Nevermind. Before Nevermind existed, the band and the grunge scene lived in the underground shadows of the music world, but within months, they had shot straight up into mainstream media and global fame. It was good timing in the world of rock and roll, as it offered raw and real experiences to the audiences that were slowly moving away from the glitz and glam metal and more polished 80s rock. Now, the unexpected fame of Nevermind came as a big surprise to the label company, who had only expected about 250,000 sales, but ended up seeing the album sell out repeatedly, even right after the release of other more mainstream options in the 90s, like Dangerous from Michael Jackson, which released 1 week after Nevermind hit number one on January 11th, 1992, and then ended up going on to compete with Garth Brooks' Rope in the Wind, the latter fighting for a top spot with Nevermind for 3 whole months before both were knocked off that podium with Wayne's World soundtrack in April of the same year. Nowadays, Nevermind is listed at number 17 on the Rolling Stone's Top 500 Greatest Albums of All Time and was certified gold and platinum by the RIAA on November 27th, 1991. Now to date, with over 30 million copies sold, Nevermind is showing no signs of stopping. A personal favorite of mine, here's On a Plane.

You're listening to Vinyl Power. I'm your host, Becky Howder, and we've been taking a deep dive into Nirvana's Nevermind with that last song called On a Plane. Let's fast forward a little here on Vinyl Power and take a look at the lasting impacts of Nirvana's Nevermind. One of the biggest impacts was how this album marked a massive turning point in the music and culture of the 1990s rock scene by redefining what mainstream rock could sound like. For one of the first times in music history, it made that grunge and alternative rock commercially viable and changed how labels forever signed and promoted artists. That impact was a fully before and after moment and turned Nevermind from just another breakthrough hit into a full cultural reset in both music, fashion, and then going on to youth identity, shifting the entire direction of the 1990s music scene and beyond, especially as it's now been more than 30 years since Nirvana released Nevermind into the world, and the test of time has seen this album hold firmly to its place of still shaping music decades later, as many musicians and experts alike consider it one of the most influential albums ever recorded. Now back to the real world, I must send you with the last song from Nevermind. It's called Something in the Way. Well, this has been Vinyl Power. I'm your host, Becky Howder, and I hope to see you here next time.

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1: 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Sirens! Rifles! 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

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But none of it'll last unless you take the reins, take them from the night, push the pawn right through the pass. And this one's for the silence and the questions that it brings, and the smell of time and the reverence.

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1: 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We're Van Halen.
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0: Hi, Mark Danes, auctioneer at the Innisfail Auction Market. Had a tremendous sale this last week, over 1,000 cattle sold here. Now, we're looking ahead to next Wednesday. If you got cattle to sell, get them in Tuesday for that Wednesday sale, or you can bring them in on Wednesday morning as well. Now, we'll start at 9 o'clock on the butcher cows and bulls onto the feeders. At 12 noon, we'll sell the pairs. But next Tuesday, the Clover Community Classic 4-H sale is going to be at the Olds Cow Palace. The sale's at 6:30, and then the Rocky 4-H beef sales on Thursday is going to be great 4-H beef time. 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

The band and up on Cripple Creek. How are you doing? Twilight McCain joining you on this beautiful Saturday. Okay, it's not that beautiful. It's not even all that much fun. It's supposed to be the first weekend of camping, but it's not going to turn out that way at all. But you know what? There is still lots of stuff going on as we continue through the long weekend with the 92nd annual Bighorn Stampede happening out there 5 miles west of Caroline, 1/2 mile north of Caroline on Highway 22. The Bighorn Stampede continuing today starting at 12:30 and then wrapping up tomorrow afternoon. It begins tomorrow at 12:30 as well. Bighorn Stampede happening all weekend this weekend. And, of course, the parade this morning at 10:30 a.m. on Main Street. Don't miss the fun of the 92nd Bighorn Stampede in Caroline. Right now, here's Def Leppard.

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That's the Foo Fighters and Big Me. How you doing? How's your day going so far? One of the concerts that has been on my list to see has been the Foo Fighters for a couple of decades now. Unfortunately, this time around, they're going to be here in September on Thursday night, which is no fun for anybody that's, you know, in their 50s, were around when Foo Fighters started. And they're basically, their fan base is, you know, Gen X and the growing aged population of the planet, which is me. So thanks, Foo Fighters. I can't get out on a school night. Why don't you come back on a Saturday or a Sunday or even a Friday or a Saturday? That'd be great. Anyways, we've got more coming up. Here's Chilliwack.

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Blue Oyster Cult, Don't Fear the Reaper. How you doing? How's your holiday Saturday going so far? It's the long weekend. I'm excited. I don't know about you, but I am thrilled that it's the long weekend. We've got these summer movies coming up, starting, well, they've already started coming out, but I don't know if it's going to be an issue. However, maybe it's just me, but tell me if I'm out of left field here. Back in 2019, remember that before the pandemic? We had a series of movies that came out for the summer. We had an Avengers movie in the form of Endgame. We had a Star Wars movie in the form of Star Wars Episode 9, Rise of the Skywalker, which was, of course, the last movie of the sequel trilogy. We had a Spider-Man movie in the form of Far From Home, and we had Toy Story 4, right? We also had an idiot in the White House. But this summer, we've got a Spider-Man movie coming up in the form of Brand New Day. We've got a Star Wars movie coming up in the form of Mandalorian and Grogu. We've got a Avengers movie coming up in December in the form of Doomsday. And we've got Toy Story 5 rolling our way this summer as well. And we've still got the same idiot in the White House for some reason. I don't know. Anyways, are we going to be experiencing another pandemic? I know they tried to float one with the hantavirus thing a week ago. But are we going to see another massive annoyance across the world as we saw in 2020 after that particular season of movies and the moron in the White House? And then this year, of course, we're going to see the same series of movies, same moron. Are we going to be having something horrible happen in 2027? That's the question. I don't know. I'm concerned. Maybe you are too. Maybe it's going to be the end of the world as we know it.

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How you doing? How is your long weekend Saturday treating you so far? Did you go out camping? That's the question. Are you braving the

weather to go out camping because apparently it's supposed to be the first camping weekend of the year, the May long weekend. Traditionally, it has been, and traditionally, it's been wet and cold. This year, not much difference in previous years. So, fingers crossed that it doesn't get terrible. But if you are out camping, why? What's wrong? How come you can't wait until next weekend? I don't know. Either way, I get it. A lot of people do the camping in the wintertime. A lot of people camp right up till like Thanksgiving weekend because sometimes it's nice. We don't know. Either way, if you are camping this weekend, you are stronger than I am.

0: 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There's lots happening in Didsbury.
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0: Here, Right Canada will visit the Didsbury Library on Thursday, May 14th from 10 to 11 a.m. They will talk about hearing loss and its impact on our overall health. That's Thursday, May 14th at the Didsbury Library. 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

Fine state of affairs. That's Burton Cummings. Good morning. How's your long weekend going so far? I do hope it's been going well. If I had my opportunity, I'd probably be drinking a morning beer right now because, you know, it's the weekend, it's the long weekend, and I would be out doing something else. But here I am nonetheless. Hopefully that you are having a good time as we continue through our long weekend. Here's Ace Frehley.

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Prince in 1999. Remember when 1999 seemed like such a far way away? When that song first came out? Were you around when the song first came out? I was. I was there. And I remember hearing that song and thinking, science fiction, that's crazy. 1999, that seems like such a far off way. Because, you know, they had Space 1999 back in the 60s and the 70s. That was a TV show. And then, of course, 2001, A Space Odyssey. We should already be living in space by now. That's not the case. But 1999 just seemed like, oh, such a far way away. And then 1999 came along, and it was a huge party. And then 2001 came along, and everything kind of went bad. And then 2008, and then from there on, it just got worse. So are we better off than in 1999? I don't think so. But maybe I'm wrong. Who knows? Either way, here's Triple Charger.

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4: Y'all still want me to come with you?

Never Surrender, that's Corey Hart. How are you doing? How's your Saturday going so far as we get set for the summer concert series? Have you got any tickets yet for a concert coming up this summer? Are you looking forward to seeing a particular act in concert sometime this summer? I know I am. There's a few of them that I'm actually quite excited to see. Obviously, Foo Fighters would be great, but I'm not going to be seeing them. I am going to see Lyle Lovett, though. I love Lyle Lovett. He's great. There's a couple other ones. Journey's tickets just went on sale yesterday for their final farewell tour. It is, in fact, stopping in Calgary, but you might want to get them quick because they're going fast. When last time I checked, they were, you know, ripping through them like crazy. So if you are thinking of taking in Journey's final concert tour, then this is the time to get your tickets. Don't wait too long. Now, one of my favorite summer concerts that I ever saw, in fact, I saw it twice, three times actually. It was three summers, different summers throughout history, but I saw Tom Petty three times, and sadly, he passed away. But he was probably, I'm going to get a guess, he's probably in the top five concerts of my entire life. His three concerts that I saw are in the top five, all three of them. Here's Tom Petty.

0: the GOAT.
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Steeler's Wheel stuck in the middle with you. How are you doing? How's your day going so far? I love t-shirts, and I'm going to get to a point in this a second, but one of my favorite things, I've got a huge t-shirt collection, just, you know, different t-shirts, whether they're from concerts or just have silly sayings on them or have references to other things, or maybe they're like movie poster shirt. I don't know. I got tons of them, but one of my favorite ones has two arrows, one that's pointing left and it says clowns, and one that's pointing right and it says jokers. And I get a lot of people staring at it and going, what? I don't get it. And then you got to go, you got clowns to the left of me, jokers to the right. Oh, I get it. I get it. See, so there you go. Anyways, just some fun. Right now, here's Nickelback.

0: The goat.
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9: I'm Cheryl.

Aerosmith's The Other Side. How are you doing? How's your Saturday been going so far? Hope the long weekend treats you well. I am getting out of here. I will see you on the other side of the long weekend. That is this coming Tuesday, of course, at 3 o'clock. I'll be here in the afternoon. But that's going to do it for me for today. I'm getting out of here. I'm going to go enjoy my long weekend. I hope you enjoy your long weekend. Remember, if you are imbibing this weekend, no matter what it is, call a friend, call a cab, take a walk home. Do not take it upon yourself to get behind the wheel and drive. I want to see you back here safe and sound on Tuesday after the long weekend. I'm going to leave you with Incubus. Take it easy. Have a great long weekend. I'll catch you later.

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0: What is going on? How are you? It's Kenny. Here we go. Another weekend. You and I hanging out together. Thanks so much for choosing us. We're going to have some fun today, hopefully. Now, we've had Rob on the show a ton of times. Rob works in the financial industry. And so anytime we have money questions, we ask him. Now, I read that the company Roots turned a massive profit this year, which is great. Good to hear positive news. But I didn't even know Roots was still a thing. I kind of thought it went away.
1: Aren't they? Yes. I know. People go there.
0: I feel like I haven't seen a Roots sweater since 1999.
1: Yeah, it used to be everywhere, didn't it?
0: It's crazy. Did they have Roots in England when you were growing up?
1: No, never saw it there.
0: Yeah.
1: No, don't think it made it across.
0: Yeah, I honestly thought Roots went away after the red gloves of the Olympics. I was like, I didn't realize. Right? But now, it made me think, who still wears their Roots hoodie from back in the day? Because those things were indestructible. They were a great hoodie. And here's another one. Who remembers Beaver Canoe? I think Beaver Canoe was the same company. I'm not sure. I should probably Google this before we start talking about it. But out of curiosity, who's got the oldest Roots hoodie? That could be a fun discussion. Hit us up, the Kenny Jones Show at VistaRadio.ca. How old is your Roots hoodie? Do you still wear it? What color is it? Give us the details. Yeah, we gotta talk about hoodies today.
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4: 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Feed wheat remains at 323 per ton or 879 per bushel, and corn is holding at 304. In the milling wheat markets, July Minneapolis futures dropped 21¾ cents at 680 per bushel, with local hard bread spring bid for June-July movement at 821 per bushel delivered. Looking at the oil seeds, July canola futures inched up 90 cents at 736.90 per ton, with delivered pricing at 16.71 per bushel. 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

0: You can hit us up with an email. Super appreciate that. The Kenny Jones Show, VistaRadio.ca. Let's grab a call. Grab this one. Yo.
1: Hello. You were just talking about the Roots hoodies.
0: Yeah. Do you still have one?
1: I have one, and I have a Roots extra large travel bag with the wheels and the handle.
0: Okay. How old are these items?
1: The Roots hoodie I got in 2001, but it was made 3 years prior. And the bag, I'd say, is about 8 years older than that.
0: And they're still, like, what kind of shape is this stuff in?
1: The Roots hoodie is so far in really good shape. I gave it to my daughter. And the Roots bag I still have. It's got some scuff marks, but otherwise it still functions perfectly.
0: I am going to say this statement right now, and I bet you everybody will agree with me. Every daughter, every daughter within the listening area of this radio station has a dad hoodie that they stole from their old man.
1: Well, initially she was stealing it so that she could wear it because it was warm, but then I was like, you know what, it's too small for me anyway, so just take it.
0: Excellent. Well, listen, thanks, man. You got a Roots hoodie that's over 22 years old, 23 years old.
1: Yeah, and I have a Roots travel bag that's way older than that.
0: Keep it rocking.
1: Yeah.
0: That is the project for today. Who's got the oldest hoodie in their closet? And do you agree with my theory about every daughter has a dad hoodie? They stole one of their hoodies or a t-shirt from their old man. Hit us up, the Kenny Jones Show, VistaRadio.ca.
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0: How's it going? It is Kenny. I got to address something that happened on the show. I'm going to say, well, when the Masters were on, so like a month and a half ago. Crazy Mike, who we have on the show, you know, each and every week. Good guy. He's a retired gentleman. If you've never heard Crazy Mike on the radio, he's a retired gentleman. And we've been following his first few years of retirement. He's just lots of fun to have on the radio. Anyways, we were talking about golf. And I jokingly said, well, I said to him, I said, listen, you couldn't beat a pro if a pro only had one club. And Mike was like, oh, we laughed about it. But then a message came in, said that was extremely rude. How dare us say that to him on the radio? He's just an old guy that was mean. And at first I was, you're joking, right? Because it's Crazy Mike. That guy, if we offended Crazy Mike, believe me, he would say something. And we're just playing around. We're talking golf.
1: I don't say I know what kind of golfer Crazy Mike is.
0: Yeah.
1: And I know I'm not that great a golfer. But I had a friend of mine who was not a professional golfer, but grew up on a golf course and could golf really well. And one day he decided to give me an advantage. And he said, pick any club in my bag and I'll play all 18 holes with it. And let's just say I got my ass whooped.
0: What club did he go with?
1: Well, I got to pick. I gave him his one wood.
0: So he had to chip, he had to putt, he had to do everything with a one wood.
1: All the way through the 18 holes.
0: And he worked you over.
1: He still was only a couple above par.
0: That's the thing with golf, eh? You only got that one buddy who's amazing. Anyhow, if you're out golfing, enjoy. And we weren't picking on Crazy Mike. We were just having some fun.
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0: How are you? Hope all is well. My name is Kenneth. Got this message from Ryan. Ryan says, quote, cover this issue. It's taking over our grocery stores. And they attached a TikTok video. And it's funny, when I watched the TikTok video, my wife, I was sitting on the couch, and she went, oh my God, you're right. And it's so annoying. And I thought about it. I was like, that's not that big of a deal, really? We're going to have a discussion about this? And I'm like, okay, let's throw it out, see what everybody thinks. I don't think it's a big deal. Ryan says it's taken over, and my wife thinks it's super annoying and rude. My wife said it's rude. So here's the issue.
1: So I want you guys close when I say this. There is absolutely no reason for anyone to be talking on speakerphone in public.
0: Speakerphone in public. I said to my wife, I said, how is that rude? And she said, well, it's not like offensive rude. It's more like just talk normally, like on your, with your ear. Nobody needs to hear that conversation. I'm like, yeah, but is it really bugging anybody? And then she kind of stopped and said, no, you're right. It's not bugging anybody. But so that's the question now. First off, there's two parts to this question. One, is it taking over our grocery stores? I don't feel it's happening too much, as Ryan said in the message. Second part, how do you think? What do you think? Does it bother you? Is it annoying? Speakerphone in public. I think this could be an interesting conversation. The Goat.
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0: What's up? It's Kenny. How are you? Hopefully your weekend's great. Yeah, you know, here's the thing. We got some hot takes coming in, and I wish this was my topic. Ryan sent in this topic, and man, oh man, people are fired up. I didn't think this was that big of a deal. I kind of wish I would have thought of this. It would have been my idea because it's very successful. Big response. Is there too much speakerphones, use of speakerphones in the grocery store? Rod's on the phone here. Now, you say it's inconsiderate. Is inconsiderate the same thing as rude?
1: I don't think so. I guess it could be, but...
0: How about this? If you're talking on a speakerphone and I'm listening in, I'm eavesdropping, is that rude?
1: Yeah. Oh, very.
0: See? This whole argument about rude is blowing me away here.
1: Yeah, I guess there's two sides to it, but I personally don't use speakerphone, but, I mean, there are obviously people out there that do.
0: Well, you should see some of these messages that are coming in.
1: Oh, I can imagine. I can imagine.
0: It's crazy. All right, buddy. Have an awesome day at work.
1: All right, buddy. You too, man.
0: Talk soon.
1: Talk to you later.
0: What do you think about this? Hit us up, the Kenny Jones Show, VistaRadio.ca. Here's a message. It says, Kenny, so you come across two people talking in an aisle. Is that rude? How is someone on their phone really any difference? I don't see it. I'm kind of with you. But then there's like, I can't even read that one's full of swear words, but basically saying super rude. How about this one? It is super stressful, annoying, and bugs everybody. You should go to the airport and pull your hair out. Use earbuds. Triple exclamation points. Wow. What do you think? Are we talking on the speakerphone too much at the grocery store?
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0: Kenny, how you doing?
1: I'm doing great.
0: Calling about the speakerphone thing.
1: What do you think? Is it rude? Is it annoying? Is it happening too much?
0: Bro, I do it all the time.
1: How come?
0: Okay, so what happened was, a while ago, I had like such an old iPhone for so long that the like when I put it to my ear, it was broken. It wouldn't work. Like, people couldn't hear me talk.
1: Yeah.
0: So I was forced to use speakerphone for so long that when I upgraded, it was just already ingrained in me. I had no idea that people even thought anything of it.
1: Well, that's exactly where I'm at. I was like, I did not think that this was an issue. It's like crazy.
0: No, maybe I'll start being more mindful about my phone usage out in public.
1: This is the thing. That's nice that you say that, but it's really not that big of a deal. You know, I don't know. It's a tough one.
0: Every single time that I've talked to you and phoned in on the radio, we've been on speakerphone.
1: There you go. I like that. You got to go to a public place and we'll have a really awkward conversation about the rash I have.
0: All right, bro.
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Getting some hot takes on this one. How's it going? It's Kenny. The question was, and not my question. I wish it was. There's been a good response. Are there too many people using their speech?

0: speakerphones at the grocery store.
1: Speakerphone? What, people shouting out at the grocery store?
0: Yeah.
1: Or when someone's on their phone on the speakerphone.
0: Yeah, somebody talking on a speakerphone when it could be...
1: Outrageous. Should never be done.
0: Oh.
1: Yeah, thrown out. Thrown out immediately.
0: I love it.
1: I think that's fair.
0: Yeah, that works. I do love this message from Leona. It's kind of funny. It says, if it's a convo on a speaker, I'm assuming it's an open discussion. So I'm chiming in on whatever they're talking about. Annoy them back. What do you think? Hit us up, the Kenny Jones Show, VistaRadio.ca. And again, I want to thank Ryan. Ryan sent this TikTok clip that started the whole discussion.
2: 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There's absolutely no reason for anyone to be talking on speakerphone in public.
0: I really didn't think that this was such a big deal. 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

0: All right, we got him back on the phone here. Crazy Mike, our favorite retired guy. How's it going? It's Kenny. We started the show. There was a complaint that had come in, said I was picking on Crazy Mike when I said he could never beat a professional golfer. And I said, it's Crazy Mike. He's a fun guy. He likes to joke around. So now we got him back on the show. Here's a real golf question for fun, and we'll ask this to everybody. Professional golfer against you, you get to start on the green, but the golfer, the pro, say Rory McIlroy, he gets to start on the tee box like a normal game of golf. Do you think you'd win?
1: Absolutely.
0: Maybe on the par fives, but like they'd still beat me on a par three or a par four, I bet.
1: No, see, I am an excellent putter. Around the green. I always said back in the day, even, I would take on Tiger Woods with a wedge in my hand.
0: Do you think you could beat Tiger Woods from the tee box now, right today?
1: No, he still hits it a little better than me.
0: Yeah, he does.
1: But I can still take him on anything under 100 yards.
0: Wow, look at this guy. I love the confidence, buddy. I love the confidence.
1: I've been really good around the green.
0: Okay, all right. There's the question. So take any pro, they have to start at the tee box. You get to start on the green. Do you think you could win in a round of golf? That's a fun question. Even if you don't like golf, hit us up, the Kenny Jones Show, VistaRadio.ca. And if you ever have a question like that you want us to throw out there, hey, by all means, we'll take it.
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0: We call him Professor Highbeam. I don't know why. It's because he used to leave us message about reminding everybody, shut your high beams off. Well, he just left us a great message on the topic at hand for the show today.
1: Do I think I could beat Rory if I started on the greens and he started on the tee box? Well, there's four tee boxes in golf. There's the black, there's the blue, there's the white, and there's the red. I'm pretty sure Rory shoots from the black. The prof is so confident in his golf game that I'm pretty sure if I got to start on the red tees and Rory started on the black tees, I could beat him. But then about 10 minutes later, I woke up and it was a fantastic dream. Have yourself a great day, Kenny.
0: Okay, I'm with the Professor Highbeams. There's no way if the pro golfer starts the tee box that I start in the green, I even remotely come close to winning out. Crazy Mike said he could. Been some pretty interesting messages on this one. What do you think? Again, the question, and you don't even have to be a big fan of golf. You get to start right there on the green. The pro gets to start on the tee box. Do you think you could compete? Hit us up, the Kenny Jones Show, VistaRadio.ca.

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0: Man, oh man, it's been a long time since we got a message from East Coast Mark. How's it going? It's Kenny. 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
1: I just heard a stupid joke. What kind of factory makes okay products? A satisfactory. Ha! I like that one. Sucks, but it's a dad joke, you know? Okay, that'll be enough for today. I gotta go. See ya. Chat soon.
0: Okay, that was a bit cheesy, but I gotta tell you, East Coast Mark used to leave us detailed traffic rants. And those rants on the state of traffic and construction and all that would be littered with curse words. And it was almost funny. You'd play those messages. There'd be, honestly, inside, I think the last time we counted, it was an 18-second message, and there was 38 beeps. Like, how does that happen? So, to get a message where he's just dropping a couple of dad jokes, hey, we'll take it. We'll take it. Kind of like a dad joke every now and then.
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0: It's Kenny. Hopefully you're having a great weekend. Rob's back. How many passwords do you have?
1: Oh, my goodness. I don't even know how many passwords I got. It's going to be at least 20. Can you ever remember a password?
0: No. Well, yeah, because I write them down, which you're not supposed to do.
1: Oh, and put them on a sticky note on your computer.
0: Yeah.
1: Good idea.
0: Under the
1: Good
0: keyboard.
1: Idea. Now, I do the forgot password more times than you can possibly imagine.
0: Yeah, just email me, right?
1: Yeah.
0: So the average...
1: Hopeless.
0: Apparently, the average person manages, and get this, 255 passwords.
1: Oh, my goodness.
0: It's roughly 168 personal and then between 87 and 97 work-related passwords. That's nuts.
1: That's the average.
0: Apparently.
1: That's ridiculous.
0: Yep.
1: I don't know. We need to figure out an app for that. I think there is one. I just don't use it.
0: Yeah, that's it. You'll have to get a password for that. Thanks for chiming in again. Listen, how many passwords do you have kicking around in your brain right now? If I really go over it, I am nowhere near that average of 255. That's ridiculous. I say 40 tops between social media, work, home stuff. I mean, I'll be honest, my wife handles 99% of that stuff, but I can't. 255 passwords. Out of curiosity, who's got the most passwords kicking around in their head? Hit us up, The Kenny Jones Show, VistaRadio.ca.
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0: it's Kenny. Weekends Rule, thanks for hanging with us. We're talking about this story about computer passwords and passwords. Apparently, the average person carries around 255 passwords in their head, which is crazy. Trent's on the phone here. How many passwords you got in your head?
1: How many passwords?
0: Yeah, how many passwords do you have kicking around in your brain as we speak?
1: I've been fooled before.
0: What do you mean?
1: You ain't getting my password.
0: Password rage. Apparently, it's all the rage itself.
1: To make people confused, I have 8,000 passwords.
0: I'm confused by that itself, that statement itself.
1: I have like a Rolodex that I go through once a month, and I switch up all the passwords.
0: Do you have a key for the Rolodex?
1: Nah, it's just out in the open.
0: The original password was the key for the Rolodex, right? Am I right on that?
1: But is it, or is the original password like the secret knock?
0: Oh, yeah, there you go. Everybody had a secret knock when they were a kid.
1: Everyone had a secret knock, a secret handshake. What's the code, you know? Everybody had that. If you had friends. If you had no friends, then you just looked weird.
0: Well, you might have had a secret handshake with your imaginary friend.
1: Yeah, but then it just looks odd because you're doing some hand gestures by yourself. And if somebody's looking at you with your back turned to them, they might get worried.
0: Yeah, good point. Good call.
1: They might not want to approach you.
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Here and now, we're back. It's Guns N' Roses. Kent Shoemaker along in the Comox Valley for Sud City Car Wash. Neil, shout out, buddy. Neil Thompson and your family, thank you for Sud City Car Wash on board with this one. Thanks to Jay and the Caribou, Jason and your team at the Goat, Tim, Carol, and Kyle, and the Goat and Prince George, too. Thanks for this crew. And in Olds, Alberta. I think I might be off my rocker this week. I'm just warning you. Just a little off the rocker. It kind of feels like the monsters of the 80s, the kings of hard rock, they're being saved right now, at least from this. Saved by Carrie Underwood. She held up Motley Crue this week on American Idol.

0: And she's done it a few times with Guns N' Roses.
1: We've covered GNR for, I mean, since the beginning. Paradise City, Patience. Oh. After the Cry Pretty tour wrapped, I was like, hey, everybody, band, we were in Detroit, I think, right? And I was like, hey, like, let's go to Vegas and see Guns N' Roses, because they were playing a couple shows there. So we went, and I never, anytime I go to a concert, like, I don't want to be in the way. I just want to go and enjoy myself. But they were like, oh, you know, if you want to say hi afterwards. And I was like,

in my mind is Carrie Underwood the only hope for the Monsters of Rock, or Axel and Vince? Come on. Oh, yeah.

So this one came in from Rod after last week's show. Again, Heron Now text line 250-703-2538. And Rod, I did try to call you on this one too. Thanks for the shout out, by the way, on Mother's Day. He says, I realized I have a real fear that stayed with me since I was a kid. My mom told my kids about parent-teacher conferences. Totally went off about how bad I was. I think it offset my parenting by 7 years. My kids are only 10 and 12. Now I'm going to be freaked out when I go to parent-teacher conferences for them. That is funny. Kids in the 80s, though, anything still freak you out like you're a kid? I'm going to go with the dentist chair. Not the chair, it's the needle. When the needle's coming in for the gum, oh, man, I hate that needle. Hate them still to this day.

0: That's one for anyone heading to a festival this summer. Kenny Shields and Streetheart giving us Snow White. It's Kent Shoemaker, and it's so hard to say if that was their best record. A lot of people do, but man, you know, when it comes to great Canadian rock and the 80s, if Streetheart is not off your lips first thing, there's something wrong. They're King of the Hill. I Am Sorry Trooper. I'm Sorry Lover Boy. And for anyone who's a fan of Sons of Anarchy, this was really cool. The guy who played Tig is from the same place. Like, he's from Regina. Kim Coates, from Saskatchewan, huge fan.
1: I'll never forget Kenny Shields, ever. Saskatchewan boy, Saskatchewan boy. My first concert, probably late 70s, early 80s, Streetheart, Kenny Shields. And then, years later, I meet Donnie. Donnie

0: Parento, in Regina. Tell a miracle. I met Kenny. Tell a miracle. We had dinner together. I'll never forget it. And then Donnie tells me that those two have some unseen footage of the two of them together. Snow White. Peeps, you're going to love it. Crank the speakers.
1: 50 years and they're still touring casinos, not with Kenny Shields, obviously, but are they the same? Are they the same band, Streetheart, without Kenny Shields? Very talented, though. 50 years for Dawkins, too. One of the all-time best guitarists, George Lynch, talks about his influences.
2: And the British wave of the late 60s, of, you know, the inception of what we consider, you know, hard rock music, which is Cream and Zeppelin and Hendrix and, you know, everything. And then everything that came after that, which, of course, the early 70s was just the golden era, you know, all through the 70s pretty much. And then I had all that time to acquire all these influences and, you know, develop a style and technique and ability. Of course, it was just a perfect storm and a perfect alignment of the stars as far as timing for me, because I grew up with all those incredible influences, right, not just as a guitarist, but just as a music creator and appreciator. And then just as I was coming of age and music itself was kind of lining up in the direction where we were in that sweet spot. I mean, just all these things conspired to make this happen. Yeah. And we had a very powerful manager, which we're very, very fortunate, which I give all the credit to. I think we made it despite ourselves.
1: And the question remains there, too. Was Lynch the real talent in that band? Here's his other project for us tonight. Lynch Mob is on Hair and Now.

0: that hair teased up high. It's Hair and Now on the Goat.
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Here now in Tesla, what you give. I'm Kent. Nice to have the company again. That's another one that survived the 80s, because that was 91, 92 for that song and that album for Tesla. But yeah, they definitely kept their band on the road when grunge took over. And they are still out there working, too. One thing that never really got confirmed about that song. Anyway, a lot of us fans heard that the song was written about his dog, because he just went through a phase where he hated people. So he wrote an entire song about his dog. It's kind of funny when you listen to the lyrics of that one again, What You Give. I don't know if that ever got confirmed, though. It's just one of those funny stories about Tesla. What band out of Philadelphia still to this day is called the best glam metal band of the entire 80s decade because of their skill in songwriting and mastering the blues in their songs? And a bit of a hint with this one, just a dude named John Bon Jovi saw him in a bar and got him signed to a label deal. Who are we talking about?

It's the Head Scratcher, band out of Philly, still to this day called the best band from the entire decade. How's that for fighting words? And just because of their range and their talent, Cinderella, and a famous story where John Bon Jovi checked them out in a bar, loved them, got them signed, then put them on tour as the opening act. I know they opened for Bon Jovi in Vancouver. I saw that tour. But if you do have some time, here's some interesting trivia for you. Check out the video for the song we just heard. It's the third single from that album. So there's a video. When they made the video, they wanted to pay Bon Jovi back. So the end of the video, you see their fans coming in to see him, but they turn around and the crowd's actually going to see John Bon Jovi and Richie Sambora. It's kind of funny, especially when you know the story. It's like Turnabout's fair play. You did this, so we're going to put you at the end of the video. Some great news here for a couple of upcoming shows. Howsy's going to be here with us again. Juno and Grammy Award-winning producer Brian House. We are going to do the 70s Survivors. A little bit of a prep for that tonight with some Street Heart for you. Those bands that started in the 70s, they rolled right through the 80s and 90s. And then we're going to do the Hook Doctors, the songs that we probably will never forget because they stuck in our head right away. Those couple of shows coming up with Brian House. Hey, have an excellent week. Really glad you made it again, every week actually. But, Sud City and Comox, can't thank you enough, Neil. And thanks to the GOAT crews up in Prince George and the Caribou too. And over in Olds, Alberta. We're going to duck out with another great Canadian band here. You can't argue this. They're one of the best. Let's do Headpins.

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